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10: We're kind of moving past that limitations that exist within the world of genetics and genomics, and that is your genes are not your destiny. I think that's really clear.
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9: Following a knee injury, Adriana Kekic had to go through all the normal testing to be cleared for surgery. There were MRIs, blood work, and a couple additional standard tests that she had passed with flying colors. And since Kekic's results were within the normal ranges, she didn't think to mention the subtle symptoms she'd been experiencing, symptoms that would have signified a hidden and dangerous issue.
10: Knowing what I know now, I can see how clear those symptoms were. So here were my major symptoms: tiredness, excessive tiredness that progressed over time. So it started a little bit in the beginning when I thought, oh, it's an injured knee. So of course I'm tired because I was kind of walking around on with support. But then leading to the event, I was just excessively tired. No amount of sleep or rest fixed it.
9: Kekic was also experiencing shortness of breath. A couple days before the surgery, she even fainted because of it. And the last factor was that Kekich was perimenopausal. While it's not necessarily a symptom, it is crucial information that would have revealed the bigger picture of her health. One change that her body had already begun was a decline in metabolic flexibility.
10: Typically in that stage, when your hormones go up and down, you're starting to lose the estrogen, which has that protective cardiometabolic power. All of this was happening in a background with a lot of inflammation, lack of sleep. I was running on 2 to 3 hours of sleep at the most every night for years, because I also had my 4-year-old at home and I was working full time. So I just thought it's life.
9: But because none of these factors were recognized as symptoms, Kekich wasn't properly tested, and the standard tests that were used to clear Kekich for surgery weren't showing the threat that was lurking below the surface. No one realized the pressure her body was under until, the day before her surgery, life-threatening blood clots blocked blood flow to both of her lungs.
10: I had something called saddle pulmonary embolism. This is also known as a silent killer, because oftentimes you have no major symptoms other than being tired, perhaps. And that's exactly what was happening with me. What saddle pulmonary embolism is simply a clot, or like in my case, just a bunch of blood clots that lodged in my lungs that generated, in my case, from a knee injury. And over a month time period from my injured knee up until a day before my scheduled surgery, when I passed out at home and ended up actually in ICU, those blood clots generated in my knee from the injury and just traveled slowly over time, lodging in my lungs.
9: It could have been caught early, but since the standard tests didn't account for these symptoms, Kekich's life was put in danger. It became the catalyst for her transition within medicine. As a pharmacist, she helped build the early pharmacogenomics programs at Mayo Clinic. Today, Kekich is the founder and CEO of Futurome, a precision health company focused on longevity. One key component she mentioned earlier that's fundamental to healthy aging is our metabolic health.
10: Metabolic health is one of the major pillars of our health, health span, which is number of years that we live healthy, and as a product of that, our lifespan, which is number of years that we live.
9: The tricky thing is it can be difficult to diagnose poor metabolic health and other similar conditions through standard testing. The recommended blood tests will most likely show that all of your levels are within the normal range, but Kekich says that doesn't always mean you're in the healthy range.
10: Normal range does not mean optimal range, and normal for you may actually be a little different numbering scale for me. Men and women, of course, are different. We go through different stages and seasons of life. All of this really needs to be, I feel like, almost shifted a little bit in terms of how we approach this. So normal doesn't mean the optimal. That's the first thing. The second thing is we're still relying, despite, you know, technology and advances in lab technologies and so on being here, we're still relying on what our insurance companies are going to pay for, which is a very, for the most part, very standard testing. So we're getting anywhere between maybe 30 to perhaps, in the best case scenario, 100, maybe 250 biomarkers.
9: Which means that there's most likely a factor that's being overlooked. Part of this oversight also stems from the fact that most standard tests only look at one layer of our health. Instead, Kekich has been focused on an approach called multiomics, which combines data from all the different molecular levels of our health.
10: Your health is kind of like an onion. And we have now lab testing that can take us, you know, into and peeling the layers of that onion. So at the core of your onion as a health is going to be your genome. So what your genes, meaning what you inherited from your parents and your ancestors, those mutations and variations that we all inherit can also inform our health, disease predisposition, and even how long we live. So we don't look necessarily in terms of standard practice and testing. We don't even look at some of the major genes that have to do with methylation, ability to process medications, which is called pharmacogenomics. That was my area of practice at Mayo for many, many years. We also don't look at something that's called epigenome, which is what sits on top of your genes, are these little switches that can turn those genes on and off.
9: While your genes are inherited from your parents, these little switches are influenced by your environment and behaviors. The next layer is called the proteome.
10: Just because you have a certain gene variation doesn't mean that your gene is going to express proteins. Genes encode for proteins. They give instructions to make proteins. So at different stages in life, you can have different expression of these proteins, even though your genes have not changed. You got what you got.
9: If our genetics are the blueprint, the proteome is responsible for carrying out the plans. Proteins are responsible for most of the work done in cells, and they're always changing depending on internal and external influences, like aging and health. And then the layer beyond that is called the metabolome.
10: Metabolome are these beautiful molecules that essentially communicate what your cells do. Can they metabolize things properly? Maybe you have mitochondrial deficiency or disorder or dysfunction. There is also that layer that's called mitochondrial testing. And there is environmentome and digitome and all of these other things that constitute the system biology approach to health with now labs and data and testing and so on that's available. Yet we're going to have to probably wait another 10 to 17 years for this sort of approach to make it as a standard practice in your either conventional or functional medicine or however, where when you walk in, you're going to have this whole scan of these things that I mentioned. Then you will be able to say what's happening at the cellular level, hopefully early on, before you end up with some label, before your symptoms become so apparent that now they're really being caught by the standard testing.
9: Kekich believes that the future of medicine is being able to catch anything at the cellular level long before symptoms ever show up. Her company is already working towards assessing all of these layers, starting with their core testing.
10: We're going to do very deep, kind of like a functional, if you will, testing where we assess at least 200 to 500 biomarkers related especially to cardiometabolic health. So, of course, this is going to include what I'm seeing a lot more now, like ApoB, apolipoprotein B, or LP little a, lipoprotein little a, MPO, inflammatory biomarkers galore, you know. So that, along with metabolomics testing, the microbiome testing, and perhaps other things that would be maybe sex or age or lifestyle dependent. We work very closely with individuals to understand their lifestyle because you can do all of this testing and, you know, design the best protocol, if you will, and even an intervention. But if we're not understanding, you know, your life, so I am a huge believer of lifestyle medicine kind of approach, and that's what we do essentially.
9: The six pillars of lifestyle medicine are nutrition, physical activity, sleep, stress management, social connection, and avoidance of risky substances. Kekich's patients go through this testing twice a year, with additional ones being run if needed.
10: Once we do that, we will actually formulate your pharmaceuticals. So typically it would be very specific supplements that your cellular health may need. And I'm very much a minimalist in that approach. Usually people will come and see us with, you know, dozens and dozens of supplements. And they're always surprised when I say, okay, let's see what we can cross off of this list first before we do anything else. And of course, personalized medication interventions if needed.
9: The goal is to understand each patient's patterns in order to personalize a treatment plan to best manage their health without relying on supplements or medication for the rest of their lives. Kekich says this idea of multiomics and getting a clear picture of how all the systems in your body work together has allowed medicine to break past previous barriers. But like she mentioned earlier, there are still hurdles to overcome before this approach becomes standard practice. Just like with genomics, the technology is extremely expensive and time-consuming. We also don't yet have clear guidelines around which tests to order and how to correctly analyze the results. Thankfully, Kekich says AI is able to solve a lot of the workflow issues that have been holding the field back.
10: We assess, for example, thousands of biomarkers. It's impossible to sift through those for every, you know, client of ours and say, this is what's happening for you at the cellular level. So we obviously engage, and many of us in this space are engaging technologies like AI-empowered biodigital twin, where we can put all of this data and create kind of a computer version of you to see what's happening at the cellular level. And number two, what sort of personalized, precise, and targeted interventions, including lifestyle, not just medications and pharmaceuticals, can we do and use to first course correct whatever you might be on, optimize you once we have course corrected, and then put you on this path to living long and healthy, which is essentially what longevity is and what we all want, not just living long, but really living long and healthy.
9: You can find more information about Adriana Kekic and all of our guests on our website, radiohealthjournal.org. Our executive producer is Amira Zaveri. I'm Kristen Farah.
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2: How many times have you left a doctor's appointment wishing you took notes? And if you did write anything down, there's a good chance you needed to do some extra research to make sense of the medical jargon. Dr. Arpan Parikh says this information asymmetry is one of the more universal obstacles for patients.
3: By definition, the conversation an American has with their healthcare professional is probably the most complicated conversation they ever have in their life on any given day. And the healthcare professional is thankfully very smart and intelligent and very technical. And the average American doesn't have that level of technical knowledge of healthcare. So right off the bat, when we rely on the patient to be the sole source of memory of what happened during a healthcare appointment and then report it back to their loved ones who are trying to help them, like, there's immediate loss.
2: Parikh is a double board certified psychiatrist as well as the CEO and co-founder of Kin Health. It's a new tool he believes will close this information gap. Research has shown that patients forget between 40 and 80% of their conversation with a doctor as soon as they leave the clinic. Not only does this create extra work and stress for the patient, but Parikh reveals what that burden feels like on the physician's side.
3: It's unbelievably frustrating. And it's not frustration at the patient, it's frustration at the system that after spending all this time and effort and energy with a patient trying to explain and support them, they walk out of my office and they forget 50 to 80% of it.
2: And an extra layer of frustration occurs when the patient calls back needing a reminder of information they forgot.
3: Now I'm calling them on my way home from work or while I'm sitting on my couch with my kid, re-explaining the same thing I explained. So is this like double hit of if there was just some way for my patients to remember what I said, I will feel so much more fulfilled as a physician or as a healthcare professional. And it will also like directly reduce a very real burden I feel in my practice. And we know from the data, the average medical practice in this country gets around 10 inbound phone calls and messages per provider per day, just from patients who forgot what the doctor said.
2: The real tipping point for Parikh was when his mother-in-law got diagnosed with breast cancer. Stepping into a caregiving role opened his eyes to just how broken this system had become.
3: Even though my wife and I and our families are relatively well-resourced and smart, and we literally have a dozen physicians in the immediate family, it was still nearly impossible for us to navigate her mom to a successful outcome. We did in the end, but I know all the cheat codes. So if we barely pulled it off, then what had been bothering me is the average American is screwed before the game even starts in navigating a complex chronic healthcare journey.
2: This experience 4 years ago laid the foundation for a tool that would give patients more power and control within healthcare.
3: I had the light bulb moment of 2/3 to 3/4 of physicians in this country are now using ambient scribes to help them be more efficient and capture better clinical documentation at the point of care. Why isn't there a similar tool that every patient can have on the incredible smartphones we all have in our pockets?
2: Which is exactly what Kin is. Parikh and his brother created this free app that keeps track of all your health appointments simply by the user pressing record.
3: It listens alongside with you to the doctor's appointment, the conversation you have with your healthcare professional. And you press stop when you're done at the appointment. And within 60 to 90 seconds, sometimes 2 minutes, Kin summarizes in simple, easy to understand language what the healthcare professional just said. And it also generates a list of what are the things I need to do as a patient when I walk out of here.
2: Ensuring that the patients not only have all the information from their appointment, but also an understanding of the next steps they need to take. Kin also allows users to easily share their information with anyone in their care circle.
3: So with one press of a button, I can then share the summaries and the action items with whoever I want to. the really important part about kin is it's always patient owned, right? So this is for the first time a set of data that the patient is in full control of on their device. It's completely private, completely secure. The patient remains in control. They decide who to share it with, and they decide when they want to delete it.
2: And this is just the beginning of what the kin team hopes to accomplish. Parikh says they're about to add a component that helps users take action and make real progress with their health goals.
3: So let's say you're using kin and you take it to your primary care doctor. And I'm making all of this up. And your primary care doctor says, we've been trying to work on your blood pressure. I just can't get it controlled, you know, with the first and second line treatments. I'm going to refer you to see a cardiologist. And then you're like, okay, that sounds good. And then you and the primary care doctor go about and talk about the next thing, your knee pain. As soon as kin hears primary care doctor referred to a cardiologist for hypertension, with your permission, we will go find you a cardiologist who's in network with your insurance, because kin will have your insurance information, who is close to your home because you will have given kin your address, who is accepting new patients, which we know is really challenging sometimes to find a healthcare professional who's actually accepting new patients, and who has an appointment that matches your work calendar because you've given kin access to read your calendar.
2: So before you make it out of the building, kin has already notified you with 3 highly rated cardiologists in the area. All you have to do is choose which one kin should make the appointment with.
3: We just took like 3 to 5 hours of manual work and a lot of stress and headache and converted into a single press of a button for you, which is a magical moment. It's also an incredible healthcare moment because we know the average patient doesn't go and do all those things,
2: which can deteriorate a person's health even more. And once you start using kin, a big benefit is having all of your health information readily available. Parikh says the ultimate vision is being able to see how all aspects of your health have evolved over time, giving users a full picture that's often hard to do with the current medical record systems.
3: We experience healthcare not as single conditions that happen in single points in time. Like, they're all interconnected, interrelated, and messy. And we want to give our users the ability to actually engage and interact with that in a way that makes sense, which has literally never been possible until today.
2: This experience includes all appointments we have about our health. Many of us only access medical records from traditional doctors, but kin allows you to keep information from all different aspects of healthcare in one place.
3: We engage with our health and wellness with so many other types of healthcare professionals and allied health professionals, like speech therapists and occupational therapists and physical therapists and dietitians and nutritionists and personal trainers and physical therapists and psychotherapists. And what's beautiful about kin is like it works incredibly across all those settings with your dentist, with your optometrist. And like those are places where real healthcare happens, but that data is never, ever making it into any sort of healthcare data set. So we're really, really excited by our ability to help our users, again, stitch together all of these data points that come from all the various types of folks they engage with related to their health on a regular basis, and in a way that's been ignored by, you know, the traditional ecosystem.
2: You can find more information about kin, Dr. Arpan Parikh, and all of our guests on our website, radiohealthjournal.org. Our writer-producer is Kristen Farah. Our production manager is Jason Dickey. I'm Greg Johnson.
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13: Medical notes this week. The shingles vaccine may lower your risk of dementia. A study published in Annals of Internal Medicine found that older adults who received at least one dose of the shingles vaccine had a 24% lower risk of being diagnosed with dementia compared to their non-vaccinated peers. While clinical trials are still needed to confirm these results, observations suggest that routine shingles vaccination could serve as an accessible, dual-purpose intervention to support physical and cognitive health in aging populations. How vitamin D can help fight diabetes. Research published in JAMA Network Open discovered that participants carrying specific genetic variations experienced a 19% reduction in diabetes risk compared to a placebo group. The findings suggest that an inexpensive single genetic test could eventually allow clinicians to personalize preventative strategies for the millions of Americans living with prediabetes. And finally, does it really take 21 days to form a habit? Researchers have discovered that in mouse models, the shift from mindful behavior to an automatic habit occurs suddenly, just like flipping a switch. Because this internal controller can also actively shift habitual actions back into goal-directed choices, the findings offer promising new hope for reversing long-held bad habits. The study is published in Nature Communications. And that's Medical Notes this week. I'm Mayon Vasta Betancourt.
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